0: Valley hasn't been accessible since a washout in 2020. A year and a half ago, the provincial government sought public feedback on five potential options. One was reopening the existing road, three called for a new bridge and road downstream of Sandon, and the last option would result in decommissioning the existing road entirely. We asked the Ministry of Forests for an update. They sent a one-line response saying all options remain on the table and fieldwork will be done this summer.
1: Be the first to know. 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
3: Kevin Guzman is set to start the Blue Jays series against the Giants this afternoon. Toronto has been struggling as of late, but San Francisco has been a little worse, giving up more hits per game than the Blue Jays, but also scoring at a slightly better rate this season. As for the Raptors, Kawhi Leonard has hired a brand new agent to oversee his next deal with the Toronto club. The 35-year-old is back after leading the Raptors to their only NBA championship in 2019 and then ended up leaving for the Clippers, where he spent the past seven seasons. And finally, Spain has secured their spot in the FIFA World Cup quarterfinals after edging Portugal 1-0 this afternoon. The USA and Belgium match kicks off this evening, with the winner advancing to face Spain on Friday.
1: Guess roads and weather.
3: Single lane traffic is in effect on a section of Highway 3 between Castlegar and Christina Lake weekdays until 7 p.m. In our weather forecast, clear skies tonight dropping down to 12, mainly sunny with a high of 34 tomorrow afternoon, clear skies tomorrow night dropping down to 13, and sunny with a high of 31 for Wednesday. I'm Storm Lenny.
1: What

Okay, let's say you didn't have to work tomorrow. It's another hot summer day like today. You've got nowhere to be. How would you spend it? Maybe would you grab a towel, find a spot in the sand, jump in for a swim and just soak up the sun? Or you're going to fire up the boat, cast a line, ski across the lake, or float down the river? That's today's matchup. It's Main Event Monday. It's Beach Day versus Boat Day. And it's up next.

0: done. Bye.
1: Here we go. It's time for Main Event Monday. Today, Beach Day versus Boat Day. The battle is on, and this is a tough one because really both sides represent the best parts of summer. Boat Day has the advantage in excitement and fun. It feels like an event, like an adventure, and the kind of day that just creates stories, maybe ones that you'll be talking about for years. Although the Beach Day has something that the Boat Day can't match. It's for everyone, right? It doesn't matter who you are, what you own, what your budget looks like. Everyone can go and be a part of a Beach Day. And that's what the difference is to me, at least, right? Boat Day is the bigger experience. Beach Day is more universal. And really, the best summer memories aren't always about the biggest adventure. Sometimes it's about the simple days that everyone gets to share. A day on the boat is likely going to be more fun, but when it comes to the perfect summer day, I'm giving the win to Beach Day. Either way, though, a day on the water is a good day.
2: The Goat.
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7: The decade, the 1930s, the legendary Betty Boop makes her debut. The world's famous and iconic Empire State Building is completed. The infamous War of the Worlds radio broadcast airs, leaving a nation in panic over a supposed alien invasion. Wind-up train sets and glamorous low-cut open-back dresses were all the rage.
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0: JJ Wild with Best Boy. It's on the GOAT. I'm Bryce, and well, JJ Wild, one of those awesome Canadian artists, and more are being discovered every day on madeandplayedincanada.ca, the best place to upload your music and potentially get some radio play. Back on Canada Day, I went back through some of my interviews that I've done, and we put a little Canada Day Wes Kootenay special together, and I want to go back to it throughout this week just in case you missed it. And it kicked off with Ryan Rain. You might be familiar with Fly Away, the newest single. We're going to get to that in a little minute, but first, well, Ryan, why don't you tell us what Fly Away is about?
1: It's about kind of a heavy, hard time in my life and kind of working through that and some of the things that I went through during that difficult time.
0: Okay, so very raw, very open and honest sort of thing.
1: Very raw, very open and honest.
0: Is that a challenge for you to be so open like that and really put yourself out there?
1: Oh, definitely.
0: Yeah.
1: There was a long time after I wrote this song where I didn't even want to play it live. I wasn't ready to be that vulnerable. I wasn't at that point in my journey, but now I'm comfortable. I feel so excited for everyone to hear it and kind of take the messages in the song and be able to find power in what I'm saying. And if people can relate to the things that I'm talking about, then hopefully that'll empower people as well.
0: Yeah, absolutely. I think some of the best music, some of my favorite music, is that very real, vulnerable side. And, you know, you just got to lay it out there. And I think people are going to support that. And people gravitate towards something that's real.
1: Absolutely. And things that, like, people can relate to, right? If people have been through a similar difficult time. So,
0: That was Ryan Rain, and this is Fly Away on the GOAT.

0: Queen by Queen on the Goat. I'm Bryce. We're getting close to the end of the show here, but man, I just got to say, what a beautiful day. This is like just the perfect summer day, if you ask me, which is kind of what inspired the beach day versus boat day question. But, you know, we kind of had to work for this day, right? Like, it's been kind of all over the map weather-wise. We've had a lot of rain, a lot of wetness, a lot of not exactly summer-looking weather, but maybe those days are necessary because it made a day like today that much more gratifying. And that leads into our quote of the day. It's rapper 50 Cent's birthday, and he says this: sunny days wouldn't be so special if it wasn't for the rain. Joy wouldn't feel so good if it wasn't for the pain.
1: The Goat.
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0: Heaven's on fire, and so is the GOAT. We are rocking with Kiss, and I'm Bryce. I'm going to go home. That's it for the show today. Enjoy your evening. It's so nice out there. Maybe get outside and take advantage of it if you can. The long days. This is peak summer right here, and it only lasts so long. So enjoy it. Yeah, that's all I got. I'll be back tomorrow at 2 p.m. Have a good night.
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1: I'm Storm Lenny. The city of Nelson is looking to modernize its 16-year-old traffic bylaw. The proposal would update everything from parking permits to EV charging, accessibility, and towing rules. Bylaw manager Jordan Dupuis says it also includes several changes to how parking is managed.
2: Key parking changes include clarifying that two-hour parking zones are non-renewable daily limits. It formalizes guest permit rules and introduces a $2 day fee, and it expands permit flexibility for car share users.
1: It also proposes free parking for veterans and clarifies residential parking permit rules. Council is expected to consider the draft bylaw later this month. The town of Creston isn't ready to commit to Kinsman Park as the future home of new tennis and pickleball courts. The Creston Valley Tennis Club wants to build a new four-court facility there to replace the aging courts at the local high school. While council supports the idea, some want staff to explore other locations before moving ahead. Mayor Arnold DeBoon says one concern is the potential impact on neighbors.
3: History has shown that, especially pickleball, people that live in close proximity end up getting annoyed with it. The second thing is parking conflicts. And if we have tournaments and tennis, a lot of tennis there, there will be conflicts with parking.
1: Staff have been directed to compare Kinsman Park with other possible sites before bringing recommendations back to council. Canada's National Minister of Energy and Natural Resources will be in Trail tomorrow. Tim Hodgson is expected to make what's being described as a significant announcement related to critical minerals. He'll be at the tech smelter at noon. Nurses are set to ramp up job action with a picket line at BC's largest hospital.
4: The BC Nurses Union says picketing at Vancouver General Hospital will begin Tuesday morning. The union launched job action last week, saying members across the province were refusing any non-nursing duties and non-necessary overtime. The BC Labour Relations Board sets minimum levels of service that must be maintained for nursing as an essential service. Emily Joveski, Vista News, Victoria.
1: Getting local food to schools and community programs can be a challenge in the Kootenays, but the Central Kootenay Food Policy Council's new Regional Food Procurement Social Enterprise Initiative wants to change that. Executive Director Damon Chouinard says geography is one of the biggest challenges.
5: We have challenging geography. Quite often it's harder to get food from Creston into the Slocan Valley or Caslow or the communities like that. The problem is like when you work at an individual scale, it's extremely costly to move those products them one by one.
1: He says the pilot is exploring ways for organizations to buy, store, and distribute local food together. Still no decision from the government on the future of access to Idaho Peak. Greg Nesteroff reports.
6: The popular former forestry lookout in the Slocan Valley hasn't been accessible since a washout in 2020. A year and a half ago, the provincial government sought public feedback on five potential options. One was reopening the existing road. Three called for a new bridge and road downstream of Sandon, and the last option would result in decommissioning the existing road entirely. We asked the Ministry of Forests for an update. They sent a one-line response saying all options remain on the table and fieldwork will be done this summer.
0: Be the first to know. Get daily and weekly news alerts by signing up at our website, MyKootenayNow.com.
1: Kevin Guzman is set to start the Blue Jays series against the Giants this afternoon. Toronto has been struggling as of late, but San Francisco has been a little worse, giving up more hits per game than the Blue Jays, but also scoring at a slightly better rate this season. As for the Raptors, Kawhi Leonard has hired a brand new agent to oversee his next deal with the Toronto club. The 35-year-old is back after leading the Raptors to their only NBA championship in 2019 and then ended up leaving for the Clippers, where he spent the past seven seasons. And finally, Spain has secured their spot in the FIFA World Cup quarterfinals after edging Portugal 1-0 this afternoon. The USA and Belgium match kicks off this evening, with the winner advancing to face Spain on Friday.
0: Guess roads and weather.
1: Single lane traffic is in effect on a section of Highway 3 between Castlegar and Christina Lake weekdays until 7 p.m. In our weather forecast, clear skies tonight dropping down to 12, mainly sunny with a high of 34 tomorrow afternoon, clear skies tomorrow night dropping down to 13, and sunny with a high of 31 for Wednesday. I'm Storm Lenny.
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The green light flashes, the flags go up, churning

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1: I'm Greg Nesteroff. Canada's National Minister of Energy and Natural Resources is in Trail today. Tim Hodgson is expected to make what's being described as a significant announcement related to critical minerals. He'll be at the Teck smelter at noon. Nurses are set to ramp up job action with a picket line at BC's largest hospital.
2: The BC Nurses Union says picketing at Vancouver General Hospital will begin Tuesday morning. The union launched job action last week, saying members across the province were refusing any non-nursing duties and non-necessary overtime. The BC Labour Relations Board sets minimum levels of service that must be maintained for nursing as an essential service. Emily Joveski, Vista News, Victoria.
1: The town of Creston's employee payroll increased about $181,000 last year. Here's Storm Lenny.
3: The town's 2025 statement of financial information shows employee remuneration totaled nearly $4.5 million in 2025, up from just over $4.2 million the year before. It also shows 35 employees earned above $75,000, compared with 27 in 2024. Chief Administrative Officer Michael Moore remained the town's top earner, receiving around $202,000. Meanwhile, total remuneration paid to council reached over $184,000.
1: The town of Creston isn't ready to commit to Kinsman Park as the future home of the new tennis and pickleball courts. The Creston Valley Tennis Club wants to build a new four-court facility there to replace the aging courts at the local high school. While council supports the idea, some want staff to explore other locations before moving ahead. Mayor Arnold DeBoon says one concern is the potential impact on neighbors.
4: History has shown that, especially pickleball, people that live in close proximity end up getting annoyed with it. The second thing is parking conflicts, and if we have tournaments and tennis, a lot of tennis there, there will be conflicts with parking.
1: Staff have been directed to compare Kinsman Park with other possible sites before bringing recommendations back to council. Real estate sales in the Kootenay Boundary were up last month. Kate Brown reports.
5: According to the Association of Interior Realtors, 312 residential sales were recorded in the region in June. That's up from 267 in May. It's also a 4.7% increase on June 2025. The 547 new listings marked a 4.4% increase compared to the same month the previous year, but it was down from the 611 new listings in May. Overall, active listings in the region saw a 4.6% increase compared to June 2025 and stood at just 1,900. That was also above May's inventory. The association calls it a strong month and says the region outperformed many other markets across BC.
1: And a few Canadianisms have been added to the Oxford English Dictionary. They include elbows up, kitty corner, and point form. New words editor Dr. Jennifer Hurd says they try to include words and phrases from varieties of English all over the world.
6: We will periodically review the evidence for these. And what we're looking for is, you know, a wide variety of evidence from lots of different independent sources over a long period of time.
1: Every year, editors add or revise about 15,000 entries.
0: Be the first to know. 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
7: Ronaldo's hunt for a FIFA World Cup championship has just gotten a little harder. The 41-year-old and his Portuguese teammates were knocked out and eliminated from the FIFA World Cup 1-0 by Spain yesterday, thanks to a goal in the first minute of extra time in the second half. Home field advantage has also been taken away, with the States getting thumped 4-1 by Belgium. Even though the States controlled the ball more, they were unable to solve the Belgians' brick wall of a defense that only allowed two shots on target all game. And speaking of stellar defenses, the Blue Jays were left with five players on base in the game against the Giants, with rookie third baseman Kazuma Okamoto being the only one scoring a run in a 10-1 loss to San Francisco.
0: Good weather.
8: Another hot one today as we hit that blistering high of 34, sunny skies, sunny clouds in the afternoon. In the evening, we're getting partly cloudy skies, a low dropping down to 14. Tomorrow, sunny and 32. On Thursday, sun and clouds and 31. Friday, sunny and 29. And on Saturday, sunny with a high of 28. Now, let's take a look at the Tri-BC Road Report. The delay in Castlegar you should watch out for is Highway 3A between Junction Highway 3 in Castlegar and Brilliant Power Plant Road for about 0.9 km. some bridge maintenance. Going to be slowing down the drive from 6 a.m. to 4 p.m. weekdays until Friday. Besides that, it's the usual delays we've been talking about for a few weeks now. Paulson Summit and Cooney Pass are receiving some touch-ups, so it could slow down the drive on those two passes. If you spot anything else, let us know with a text at the Glacier Honda Rock Line, 250-365-6100. From the Go Weather Booth, I'm Sam Pike.
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Man, good morning. Welcome to your Tuesday Power Rock morning. We've officially made it to Tuesday. Mondays in the rear view mirror, and I don't know about you, but I always feel like Tuesday is when the week really starts going. The weekend's far enough behind us, we get into the routine, but Friday still feels hard to get to. We've got lots coming up this morning. We've got plenty to talk about with it being the National Day of Rock and Roll, touching on some Led Zeppelin history, cruising the Kootenays, catching up on sports, and finding out which rock bands you want to hear more of. So grab another sip of coffee, crank up the radio just a little bit louder. Let's make Tuesday a good one. Thanks for hanging out.

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5: Hey, today's one of my favorite holidays of the year, or made-up holidays. It's National Rock and Roll Day, or the National Day of Rock and Roll. Think about it. Rock music has been around for 70 years, over 70 years, and somehow it still manages to make people turn up the volume all the way. And it's more than just music. It's about rebellion, attitude, storytelling, incredible musicianship, and the soundtrack of a million people's lives. One of my favorite comedians, Bill Burr, summed it up perfectly. He said, "When I was a kid, you dressed like a woman and you sang about the devil. Now that was music," and honestly, he's kind of right. Rock's always been about pushing those boundaries. Whether it was Elvis shocking parents in the 50s, Led Zeppelin melting faces in the 70s, Metallica proving heavy music could conquer the world, or the Foo Fighters carrying that torch today, rock has never really cared about what people thought. So let's celebrate it today. Who's the greatest rock band of all time? Is it Zeppelin, AC/DC, Akadaka, the Beatles, Rush, Van Halen, Metallica, Pink Floyd? 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I don't think there's a wrong answer, but there are definitely some right ones.
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1: I'm Greg Nesteroff. A big announcement is being promised today at the Tech Smelter in Trail. National Energy and Natural Resources Minister Tim Hodgson will deliver it at noon. All that's being said in advance is that it's related to critical minerals. BC's Attorney General is welcoming a BC Court of Appeal decision that clears the way for the province's class action lawsuit against opioid companies.
2: Nikki Sharma says the decisions clear the last barrier.

0: couriers for the trial to proceed in early 2028. BC launched the suit on behalf of all Canadian governments, seeking to recover health care costs due to alleged harms caused by overprescription of opioid medications. The BC Court of Appeal decision late last month dismissed challenges by pharmaceutical companies who argued the province hadn't presented enough specific evidence to support the case. Emily Joveski, Vista News, Victoria.
1: The town of Creston has released its latest public salary figures. Here's Storm Lenny with details.
2: According to the town's 2025 Statement of Financial Information, employee remuneration totaled $4.5 million last year, up about $181,000 from 2024. Chief Administrative Officer Michael Moore topped the list, receiving just over $202,000 last year. Mayor Arnold DeBoon was the highest paid elected official at nearly $45,000, while the town's seven elected officials received a combined $184,600.
1: The future home of new tennis and pickleball courts in Creston is still up in the air. The Creston Valley Tennis Club has proposed a new four-court facility at Kinsman Park, but council has asked staff to explore other possible locations before making a final decision. Councillor Norm Eisler says Kinsman Park has potential, but nearby residents need to be part of the conversation.
3: It's a good location, but you definitely need some community consultation around there.
4: Yeah.
3: I just love the idea in general. The more we can get people out being active, the better.
1: Staff will now compare Kinsman Park with other potential sites and bring recommendations back to council. Residential real estate sales heated up in our region in June. More from Kate Brown.
5: Over 300 homes changed hands last month in the Kootenay boundary. That was up from May and from the same time last year. The number of new listings was also up over last year, but down from the previous month. The Association of Interior Realtors calls it a particularly strong month for sales. Benchmark prices were up 1.5% for single-family homes to $634,000. Townhomes were down nearly 7% to $493,000. And condo prices rose almost 5% to $335,000.
1: And what do elbows up, kitty corner, and point form have in common? They're all Canadianisms that have just been added to the Oxford English Dictionary. New Words editor Dr. Jennifer Hurd says they're looking for a wide variety of usage over a long time.
6: If you think about it a little bit like writing a biography of a word. So the Oxford English Dictionary is a historical dictionary. We try and tell, you know, effectively the life story of a word.
1: Hurd adds the dictionary maintains a massive database with some 60,000 suggestions on the watch list for possible inclusion.
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8: Ronaldo's hunt for a FIFA World Cup championship has just gotten a little harder. The 41-year-old and his Portuguese teammates were knocked out and eliminated from the FIFA World Cup 1-0 by Spain yesterday, thanks to a goal in the first minute of extra time in the second half. Home field advantage has also been taken away, with the States getting thumped 4-1 by Belgium. Even though the States controlled the ball more, they were unable to solve the Belgians' brick wall of a defense that only allowed two shots on target all game. And speaking of stellar defenses, the Blue Jays were left with five players on base in the game against the Giants, with rookie third baseman Kazuma Okamoto being the only one scoring a run in a 10-1 loss to San Francisco.
9: Good weather. Another hot one today as we hit that blistering high of 34, sunny skies, sunny clouds in the afternoon. In the evening, we're getting partly cloudy skies, a low dropping down to 14. Tomorrow, sunny and 32. On Thursday, sun and clouds and 31. Friday, sunny and 29. And on Saturday, sunny with a high of 28. Now, let's take a look at the Tri-BC Road Report. The delay in Castlegar you should watch out for is Highway 3A between Junction Highway 3 in Castlegar and Brilliant Power Plant Road for about 0.9K. Some bridge maintenance going to be slowing down the drive from 6 a.m. to 4 p.m. weekdays until Friday. Besides that, it's the usual delays we've been talking about for a few weeks now. Paulson Summit and Kootenay Pass are receiving some touch-ups, so it could slow down the drive on those two passes. If you spot anything else, let us know with a text at the Glacier Honda Rock Line, 250-365-6100. From the Go Weather Booth, I'm Sam Pike.
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1: Hey, we're going back in time for this day on music history. Back in 1980, nobody knew they were witnessing the end of one of the greatest bands to ever do it. Led Zeppelin took the stage in West Berlin for what would become their final performance with drummer John Bonham. The band wrapped up their European tour with an absolutely epic version of Whole Lotta Love that stretched out to nearly 17 minutes. Fans left thinking it was just another incredible Zeppelin concert, but less than 3 months later, John Bonham tragically passed away at the age of 32. Rather than replace him, Jimmy Page, Robert Plant, and John Paul Jones made the decision that's still respected today. They announced Led Zeppelin simply couldn't continue without Bonzo behind the drums. They didn't try to find another drummer. They didn't carry on under the same name. They let one of the greatest rock bands in history end the way you deserve to. That's part of what makes Led Zeppelin's legacy so special. Sometimes knowing when to stop is just as important as knowing how to start. And coming up, we're going to get some Led Zeppelin on the Power Rock Morning.
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0: Hey, yesterday I brought up the classic summertime debate, the great barbecue debate. It's propane versus charcoal. And we got a few answers yesterday, but ultimately it was the same result, the thing we expected. If you're looking for flavor, charcoal wins, but convenience, propane wins. And honestly, I don't think anybody was arguing that propane tastes better. Shout out King of the Hill. I don't care if you say it just lets the meat taste like meat. I want a little smokiness in there. That myself, I have done the cardinal sin. I have an electric grill at home because it's easier with toddlers. I can put them away when I'm not using it, and it's out of their reach. Very important there. So, which side do you fall in? You can always text it to the Glacier Honda Rock Line, 250-365-6100. Stop by our Facebook page, answer the post that we made the other day, and maybe check out Bryce's dog. He posted it was his birthday yesterday. 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We're entering the 7 o'clock hour.
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1: I'm Greg Nesteroff. Canada's National Minister of Energy and Natural Resources is in Trail today. Tim Hodgson is expected to make what's being described as a significant announcement related to critical minerals. He'll be at the Teck smelter at noon. Nurses are set to ramp up job action with a picket line at BC's largest hospital.
2: The BC Nurses Union says picketing at Vancouver General Hospital will begin Tuesday morning. The union launched job action last week, saying members across the province were refusing any non-nursing duties and non-necessary overtime. The BC Labor Relations Board sets minimum levels of service that must be maintained for nursing as an essential service. Emily Joveski, Vista News, Victoria.
1: The town of Creston's employee payroll increased about $181,000 last year. Here's Storm Lenny.
3: The town's 2025 statement of financial information shows employee remuneration totaled nearly $4.5 million in 2025, up from just over $4.2 million the year before. It also shows 35 employees earned above $75,000, compared with 27 in 2024. Chief Administrative Officer Michael Moore remained the town's top earner, receiving around $202,000. Meanwhile, total remuneration paid to council reached over $184,000.
1: The town of Creston isn't ready to commit to Kinsman Park as the future home of the new tennis and pickleball courts. The Creston Valley Tennis Club wants to build a new four-court facility there to replace the aging courts at the local high school. While council supports the idea, some want staff to explore other locations before moving ahead. Mayor Arnold DeBoon says one concern is the potential impact on neighbors.
4: History has shown that, especially pickleball, people that live in close proximity end up getting annoyed with it. The second thing is parking conflicts, and if we have tournaments and tennis, a lot of tennis there will be conflicts with parking.
1: Staff have been directed to compare Kinsman Park with other possible sites before bringing recommendations back to council. Real estate sales in the Kootenay boundary were up last month. Kate Brown reports.
5: According to the Association of Interior Realtors, 312 residential sales were recorded in the region in June. That's up from 267 in May. It's also a 4.7% increase on June 2025. The 547 new listings marked a 4.4% increase compared to the same month the previous year, but it was down from the 611 new listings in May. Overall, active listings in the region saw a 4.6% increase compared to June 2025 and stood at just 1,900. That was also above May's inventory. The association calls it a strong month and says the region outperformed many other markets across BC.
1: And a few Canadianisms have been added to the Oxford English Dictionary. They include elbows up, kitty corner, and point form. New words editor Dr. Jennifer Hurd says they try to include words and phrases from varieties of English all over the world.
6: We will periodically review the evidence for these. And what we're looking for is, you know, a wide variety of evidence from lots of different independent sources over a long period of time.
1: Every year, editors add or revise about 15,000 entries.
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8: Ronaldo's hunt for a FIFA World Cup championship has just gotten a little harder. The 41-year-old and his Portuguese teammates were knocked out and eliminated from the FIFA World Cup 1-0 by Spain yesterday, thanks to a goal in the first minute of extra time in the second half. Home field advantage has also been taken away, with the States getting thumped 4-1 by Belgium. Even though the States controlled the ball more, they were unable to solve the Belgians' brick wall of a defense that only allowed two shots on target all game. And speaking of stellar defenses, the Blue Jays were left with five players on base in the game against the Giants, with rookie third baseman Kazuma Okamoto being the only one scoring a run in a 10-1 loss to San Francisco.
9: Another hot one today as we hit that blistering high of 34, sunny skies, sunny clouds in the afternoon. In the evening, we're getting partly cloudy skies, a low dropping down to 14. Tomorrow, sunny and 32. On Thursday, sun and clouds and 31. Friday, sunny and 29. And on Saturday, sunny with a high of 28. Now, let's take a look at the Tri-BC Road Report. The delay in Castlegar you should watch out for is Highway 3A between Junction Highway 3 and Castlegar and Brilliant Power Plant Road for about 0.9K. some bridge maintenance. Going to be slowing down the drive from 6 a.m. to 4 p.m. weekdays until Friday. Besides that, it's the usual delays we've been talking about for a few weeks now. Paulson Summit and Cooney Pass are receiving some touch-ups, so it could slow down the drive on those two passes. If you spot anything else, let us know with a text at the Glacier Honda Rock Line, 250-365-6100. From the Go Weather Booth, I'm Sam Pike.
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0: All right, let's try this again. Canada's incredible World Cup race run has officially come to an end, and it wasn't exactly the finish we were looking for, but still historical and great to see Canada making some history there. Now comes a difficult question, though. With Canada out, who are you cheering for? Gotta admit, I'm jumping on Team England, mostly because my pop has always been an England supporter. He's from Bristol, and if I'm going to adopt a team for the rest of the tournament, might as well keep it in the family. What about you, though? Do you stick with another country because of family roots? Maybe you've got money in the office pool, or maybe you're cheering for the underdog. Text me this morning on the Glacier Honda Rock Line. Who you got in the World Cup? 250-365-6100. Now that Canada's out, who's your team?
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0: Hypnotize and Boogie by David Wilcox, Canadian legend. You're listening to the Power Rock Morning, a quick community update for y'all in Castlegar. As we get into the hotter months here, you gotta want to dip a toe in a pool of water. Whether it's a lake, a river, or a pool, you're gonna want to cool down. Well, the Castlegar pool is gonna be closing for its annual maintenance starting August 1st until September 13th. So this year's shutdown isn't just routine maintenance either. Crews are gonna be working on the next phase of the roof replacement, including some interior work that can only be completed while the pool is empty. The good news is closure's temporary. The pool is scheduled to reopen September 14th. Bad news is you're going to have to head over to a lake or river. So if you've been planning swimming lessons, lane swims, or just cool off in the pool during the summer, worth keeping those dates in mind pretty much all of August.
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1: I'm Greg Nesteroff. A big announcement is being promised today at the Tech Smelter in Trail. National Energy and Natural Resources Minister Tim Hodgson will deliver it at noon. All that's being said in advance is that it's related to critical minerals. BC's Attorney General is welcoming a BC Court of Appeal decision that clears the way for the province's class action lawsuit against opioid companies.
2: Nikki Sharma says the decisions clear the last barriers for the trial to proceed in early 2028. BC launched the suit on behalf of all Canadian governments, seeking to recover health care costs due to alleged harms caused by overprescription of opioid medications. The BC Court of Appeal decision late last month dismissed challenges by pharmaceutical companies who argued the province hadn't presented enough specific evidence to support the case. Emily Joveski, Vista News, Victoria.
1: The town of Creston has released its latest public salary figures. Here's Storm Lenny with details.
3: According to the town's 2025 Statement of Financial Information, employee remuneration totaled $4.5 million last year, up about $181,000 from 2024. Chief Administrative Officer Michael Moore topped the list, receiving just over $202,000 last year. Mayor Arnold DeBoon was the highest paid elected official at nearly $45,000, while the town's seven elected officials received a combined $184,600.
1: The future home of new tennis and pickleball courts in Creston is still up in the air. The Creston Valley Tennis Club has proposed a new four-court facility at Kinsman Park, but council has asked staff to explore other possible locations before making a final decision. Councillor Norm Eisler says Kinsman Park has potential, but nearby residents need to be part of the conversation.
4: It's a good location, but you definitely need some community consultation around there.
5: Yeah.
4: I just love the idea in general. The more we can get people out being active, the better.
1: Staff will now compare Kinsman Park with other potential sites and bring recommendations back to council. Residential real estate sales heated up in our region in June. More from Kate Brown.
6: Over 300 homes changed hands last month in the Kootenay boundary. That was up from May and from the same time last year. The number of new listings was also up over last year, but down from the previous month. The Association of Interior Realtors calls it a particularly strong month for sales. Benchmark prices were up 1.5% for single-family homes to $634,000. Townhomes were down nearly 7% to $493,000. And condo prices rose almost 5% to $335,000.
1: And what do elbows up, kitty corner, and point form have in common? They're all Canadianisms that have just been added to the Oxford English Dictionary. New Words editor Dr. Jennifer Hurd says they're looking for a wide variety of usage over a long time.
7: If you think about it, a little bit like writing a biography of a word. So the Oxford English Dictionary is a historical dictionary. We try and tell, effectively the life story of a word.
1: Hurd adds the dictionary maintains a massive database with some 60,000 suggestions on the watch list for possible inclusion.
0: For these local stories and more, go to MyKootenayNow.com.
8: Ronaldo's hunt for a FIFA World Cup championship has just gotten a little harder. The 41-year-old and his Portuguese teammates were knocked out and eliminated from the FIFA World Cup 1-0 by Spain yesterday, thanks to a goal in the first minute of extra time in the second half. Home field advantage has also been taken away, with the States getting thumped 4-1 by Belgium. Even though the States controlled the ball more, they were unable to solve the Belgians' brick wall of a defense that only allowed two shots on target all game. And speaking of stellar defenses, the Blue Jays were left with five players on base in the game against the Giants, with rookie third baseman Kazuma Okamoto being the only one scoring a run in a 10-1 loss to San Francisco.
9: Goat weather. Another hot one today as we hit that blistering high of 34, sunny skies, sunny clouds in the afternoon. In the evening, we're getting partly cloudy skies, a low dropping down to 14. Tomorrow, sunny and 32. On Thursday, sun and clouds and 31. Friday, sunny and 29. And on Saturday, sunny with a high of 28. Now, let's take a look at the Tri-BC Road Report. The delay in Castlegar you should watch out for is Highway 3A between Junction Highway 3 in Castlegar and Brilliant Power Plant Road for about 0.9K. Some bridge maintenance going to be slowing down the drive from 6 a.m. to 4 p.m. weekdays until Friday. Besides that, it's the usual delays we've been talking about for a few weeks now. Paulson Summit and Kootenay Pass are receiving some touch-ups, so it could slow down the drive on those two passes. If you spot anything else, let us know with a text at the Glacier Honda Rock Line, 250-365-6100. From the Go Weather Booth, I'm Sam Pike.
0: 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As for the other stuff, well, still a little foggy.
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1: Hey, it's time for the Sam Says So. In today's opinion, we need those cheesy action flicks back. I'm talking about the glory days of Arnold Schwarzenegger, Sylvester Stallone, Bruce Willis. Movies where the plot barely mattered because you knew exactly what you signed up for. One giant explosion, a ridiculous one-liner, some impossible stunts, maybe even a helicopter, and definitely a machine gun, and somehow one guy saves the entire world before the credits roll. They weren't trying to win Oscars. They're just trying to be fun, and that's what I miss. Everything today feels like it has to be a dark or gritty or connected to some kind of cinematic universe, maybe even a superhero flick. Sometimes I just want to turn my brain off for 2 hours, watch Arnold punch an alien while saying something unbelievably cheesy. Bring back those movies. Sam Says So.
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0: Talking to our very good friend, Mr. Dan Ashman from AM Ford and AM Plus and Trail, where they got a lot of things going for them right now.
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1: I'm Greg Nesteroff. Canada's National Minister of Energy and Natural Resources is in Trail today. Tim Hodgson is expected to make what's being described as a significant announcement related to critical minerals. He'll be at the Teck smelter at noon. Nurses are set to ramp up job action with a picket line at BC's largest hospital.
2: The BC Nurses Union says picketing at Vancouver General Hospital will begin Tuesday morning. The union launched job action last week, saying members across the province were refusing any non-nursing duties and non-necessary overtime. The BC Labour Relations Board sets minimum levels of service that must be maintained for nursing as an essential service. Emily Joveski, Vista News, Victoria.
1: The town of Creston's employee payroll increased about $181,000 last year. Here's Storm Lenny.
3: The town's 2025 Statement of Financial Information shows employee remuneration totaled nearly $4.5 million in 2025, up from just over $4.2 million the year before. It also shows 35 employees earned above $75,000, compared with 27 in 2024. Chief Administrative Officer Michael Moore remained the town's top earner, receiving around $202,000. Meanwhile, total remuneration paid to council reached over $184,000.
1: The town of Creston isn't ready to commit to Kinsman Park as the future home of the new tennis and pickleball courts. The Creston Valley Tennis Club wants to build a new four-court facility there to replace the aging courts at the local high school. While council supports the idea, some want staff to explore other locations before moving ahead. Mayor Arnold DeBoon says one concern is the potential impact on neighbors.
4: History has shown that, especially pickleball, people that live in close proximity end up getting annoyed with it. The second thing is parking conflicts, and if we have tournaments and tennis, a lot of tennis there, there will be conflicts with parking.
1: Staff have been directed to compare Kinsman Park with other possible sites before bringing recommendations back to council. Real estate sales in the Kootenay boundary were up last month. Kate Brown reports.
5: According to the Association of Interior Realtors, 312 residential sales were recorded in the region in June. That's up from 267 in May. It's also a 4.7% increase on June 2025. The 547 new listings marked a 4.4% increase compared to the same month the previous year, but it was down from the 611 new listings in May. Overall, active listings in the region saw a 4.6% increase compared to June 2025 and stood at just 1,900. That was also above May's inventory. The association calls it a strong month and says the region outperformed many other markets across BC.
1: And a few Canadianisms have been added to the Oxford English Dictionary. They include elbows up, kitty corner, and point form. New words editor Dr. Jennifer Hurd says they try to include words and phrases from varieties of English all over the world.
6: We will periodically review the evidence for these. And what we're looking for is, you know, a wide variety of evidence from lots of different independent sources over a long period of time.
1: Every year, editors add or revise about 15,000 entries.
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7: Ronaldo's hunt for a FIFA World Cup championship has just gotten a little harder. The 41-year-old and his Portuguese teammates were knocked out and eliminated from the FIFA World Cup 1-0 by Spain yesterday, thanks to a goal in the first minute of extra time in the second half. Home field advantage has also been taken away, with the States getting thumped 4-1 by Belgium. Even though the States controlled the ball more, they were unable to solve the Belgians' brick wall of a defense that only allowed two shots on target all game. And speaking of stellar defenses, the Blue Jays were left with five players on base in the game against the Giants, with rookie third baseman Kazuma Okamoto being the only one scoring a run in a 10-1 loss to San Francisco.
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9: Another hot one today as we hit that blistering high of 34, sunny skies, sunny clouds in the afternoon. In the evening, we're getting partly cloudy skies, a low dropping down to 14. Tomorrow, sunny and 32. On Thursday, sun and clouds and 31. Friday, sunny and 29. And on Saturday, sunny with a high of 28. Now, let's take a look at the Tri-BC Road Report. The delay in Castlegar you should watch out for is Highway 3A between Junction Highway 3 in Castlegar and Brilliant Power Plant Road for about 0.9K. some bridge maintenance. Going to be slowing down the drive from 6 a.m. to 4 p.m. weekdays until Friday. Besides that, it's the usual delays we've been talking about for a few weeks now. Paulson Summit and Cooney Pass are receiving some touch-ups, so it could slow down the drive on those two passes. If you spot anything else, let us know with a text at the Glacier Honda Rock Line, 250-365-6100. 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

So since today is National Rock and Roll, or the National Day of Rock and Roll, I figured I'd throw this one out to you this morning. What artist would you like to hear more of on the Power Rock Morning? Maybe it's a legendary band we don't spin often enough. Maybe it's that forgotten 80s rock group that deserves another shot. Or maybe it's some newer band that's helped keeping rock alive. Whatever it is, I want to know today. Send me a text on that Glacier Honda Rock Line, 250-365-6111. 100. We always get them, we always read them, and we always respond. So, shoot me a text this morning. Who deserves a little more airtime? Always looking for some great ideas, and you never know, your favorite band might just end up on tomorrow morning's playlist.

0: It's time to talk about our cruise in the Kootenays. Every week we shine a spotlight on a local landmark, business, or what have you. And today we're headed up north along Kootenay Lake to one of the coolest places in the entire region, Ainsworth Hot Springs. Now, I'm sure everybody knows about the hot pools, but if you've never been, the real experience is the cave. You actually walk through a 150-foot-long horseshoe-shaped cave filled with naturally heated mineral water. Steam rises all around you while warm water tickles and trickles down rock walls. It honestly feels like you've wandered into another world. What's really fascinating is where the water comes from. It starts high up near Cody Caves Provincial Park, seeps deep underground nearly 2 kilometers or kilometers beneath the surface. It heats naturally inside the earth, then rises back up through a geological fault before finally filling the pool. Long before it became a resort, the Tanaha people once recognized these waters as a place of healing and restoration. And here's one last fun fact. Ainsworth dates all the way back to 1883, making it the oldest surviving community on Kootenay Lake, thanks to the silver mining boom. If you've never checked it out, add it to your West Kootenay bucket list. That's our stop in today's Cruise in the Kootenays.
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1: I'm Greg Nesteroff. A big announcement is being promised today at the Tech Smelter in Trail. National Energy and Natural Resources Minister Tim Hodgson will deliver it at noon.

0: All that's being said in advance is that it's related to critical minerals. BC's Attorney General is welcoming a BC Court of Appeal decision that clears the way for the province's class action lawsuit against opioid companies.
1: Nikki Sharma says the decisions clear the last barriers for the trial to proceed in early 2028. BC launched the suit on behalf of all Canadian governments, seeking to recover health care costs due to alleged harms caused by overprescription of opioid medications. The BC Court of Appeal decision late last month dismissed challenges by pharmaceutical companies who argued the province hadn't presented enough specific evidence to support the case. Emily Joveski, Vista News, Victoria.
0: The town of Creston has released its latest public salary figures. Here's Storm Lenny with details.
2: According to the town's 2025 Statement of Financial Information, employee remuneration totaled $4.5 million last year, up about $181,000 from 2024. Chief Administrative Officer Michael Moore topped the list, receiving just over $202,000 last year. Mayor Arnold DeBoon was the highest paid elected official at nearly $45,000, while the town's seven elected officials received a combined $184,600.
0: The future home of new tennis and pickleball courts in Creston is still up in the air. The Creston Valley Tennis Club has proposed a new four-court facility at Kinsman Park, but council has asked staff to explore other possible locations before making a final decision. Councillor Norm Eisler says Kinsman Park has potential, but nearby residents need to be part of the conversation.
3: It's a good location, but you definitely need some community consultation around there.
4: Yeah.
3: I just love the idea in general. The more we can get people out being active, the better.
0: Staff will now compare Kinsman Park with other potential sites and bring recommendations back to council. Residential real estate sales heated up in our region in June. More from Kate Brown.
5: Over 300 homes changed hands last month in the Kootenay boundary. That was up from May and from the same time last year. The number of new listings was also up over last year, but down from the previous month. The Association of Interior Realtors calls it a particularly strong month for sales. Benchmark prices were up 1.5% for single-family homes to $634,000. Townhomes were down nearly 7% to $493,000. And condo prices rose almost 5% to $335,000.
0: And what do elbows up, kitty corner, and point form have in common? They're all Canadianisms that have just been added to the Oxford English Dictionary. New Words editor Dr. Jennifer Hurd says they're looking for a wide variety of usage over a long time.
6: If you think about it, a little bit like writing a biography of a word. So the Oxford English Dictionary is a historical dictionary. We try and tell, effectively, the life story of a word.
0: Hurd adds the dictionary maintains a massive database with some 60,000 suggestions on the watch list for possible inclusion.
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9: Ronaldo's hunt for a FIFA World Cup championship has just gotten a little harder. The 41-year-old and his Portuguese teammates were knocked out and eliminated from the FIFA World Cup 1-0 by Spain yesterday, thanks to a goal in the first minute of extra time in the second half. Home field advantage has also been taken away, with the States getting thumped 4-1 by Belgium. Even though the States controlled the ball more, they were unable to solve the Belgians' brick wall of a defense that only allowed two shots on target all game. And speaking of stellar defenses, the Blue Jays were left with five players on base in the game against the Giants, with rookie third baseman Kazuma Okamoto being the only one scoring a run in a 10-1 loss to San Francisco.
10: Goat weather. Another hot one today as we hit that blistering high of 34, sunny skies, sun and clouds in the afternoon. In the evening, we're getting partly cloudy skies, a low dropping down to 14. Tomorrow, sunny and 32. On Thursday, sun and clouds and 31. Friday, sunny and 29. And on Saturday, sunny with a high of 28. Now, let's take a look at the Tri-BC Road Report. The delay in Castlegar you should watch out for is Highway 3A between Junction Highway 3 in Castlegar and Brilliant Power Plant Road for about 0.9K. Some bridge maintenance going to be slowing down the drive from 6 a.m. to 4 p.m. weekdays until Friday. Besides that, it's the usual delays we've been talking about for a few weeks now. Paulson Summit and Kootenay Pass are receiving some touch-ups, so it could slow down the drive on those two passes. If you spot anything else, let us know with a text at the Glacier Honda Rock Line, 250-365-6100. 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

Spoon Man, a song I honestly haven't heard a lot of, but it's time for a Name That Tune Tuesday. Every Tuesday, we play a short clip of audio from a song and see if you know your rock. It's a little bit of, I guess I would call it a classic, but definitely a legendary artist. See if you can recognize what this song is. It's time for a Name That Tune Tuesday.

0: 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What is that song?
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7: 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Yellowhead Road and Bridge, maintaining quality in Kootenai Boundary.
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1: I'm Greg Nesteroff. Canada's National Minister of Energy and Natural Resources is in Trail today. Tim Hodgson is expected to make what's being described as a significant announcement related to critical minerals. He'll be at the Teck smelter at noon. Nurses are set to ramp up job action with a picket line at BC's largest hospital.
2: The BC Nurses Union says picketing at Vancouver General Hospital will begin Tuesday morning. The union launched job action last week, saying members across the province were refusing any non-nursing duties and non-necessary overtime. The BC Labour Relations Board sets minimum levels of service that must be maintained for nursing as an essential service. Emily Joveski, Vista News, Victoria.
1: The town of Creston's employee payroll increased about $181,000 last year. Here's Storm Lenny.
3: The town's 2025 statement of financial information shows employee remuneration totaled nearly $4.5 million in 2025, up from just over $4.2 million the year before. It also shows 35 employees earned above $75,000, compared with 27 in 2024. Chief Administrative Officer Michael Moore remained the town's top earner, receiving around $202,000. Meanwhile, total remuneration paid to council reached over $184,000.
1: The town of Creston isn't ready to commit to Kinsman Park as the future home of the new tennis and pickleball courts. The Creston Valley Tennis Club wants to build a new four-court facility there to replace the aging courts at the local high school. While council supports the idea, some want staff to explore other locations before moving ahead. Mayor Arnold DeBoon says one concern is the potential impact on neighbors.
4: History has shown that, especially pickleball, people that live in close proximity end up getting annoyed with it. The second thing is parking conflicts, and if we have tournaments and tennis, a lot of tennis there, there will be conflicts with parking.
1: Staff have been directed to compare Kinsman Park with other possible sites before bringing recommendations back to council. Real estate sales in the Kootenay boundary were up last month. Kate Brown reports.
5: According to the Association of Interior Realtors, 312 residential sales were recorded in the region in June. That's up from 267 in May. It's also a 4.7% increase on June 2025. The 547 new listings marked a 4.4% increase compared to the same month the previous year, but it was down from the 611 new listings in May. Overall, active listings in the region saw a 4.6% increase compared to June 2025 and stood at just 1,900. That was also above May's inventory. The association calls it a strong month and says the region outperformed many other markets across BC.
1: And a few Canadianisms have been added to the Oxford English Dictionary. They include elbows up, kitty corner, and point form. New words editor Dr. Jennifer Hurd says they try to include words and phrases from varieties of English all over the world.
6: We will periodically review the evidence for these. And what we're looking for is, you know, a wide variety of evidence from lots of different independent sources over a long period of time.
1: Every year, editors add or revise about 15,000 entries.
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7: Ronaldo's hunt for a FIFA World Cup championship has just gotten a little harder. The 41-year-old and his Portuguese teammates were knocked out and eliminated from the FIFA World Cup 1-0 by Spain yesterday, thanks to a goal in the first minute of extra time in the second half. Home field advantage has also been taken away, with the States getting thumped 4-1 by Belgium. Even though the States controlled the ball more, they were unable to solve the Belgians' brick wall of a defense that only allowed two shots on target all game. And speaking of stellar defenses, the Blue Jays were left with five players on base in the game against the Giants, with rookie third baseman Kazuma Okamoto being the only one scoring a run in a 10-1 loss to San Francisco.
8: Another hot one today as we hit that blistering high of 34, sunny skies, sun and clouds in the afternoon. In the evening, we're getting partly cloudy skies, a low dropping down to 14. Tomorrow, sunny and 32. On Thursday, sun and clouds and 31. Friday, sunny and 29. And on Saturday, sunny with a high of 28. Now, let's take a look at the Tri-BC Road Report. The delay in Castlegar you should watch out for is Highway 3A between Junction Highway 3 and Castlegar and Brilliant Power Plant Road for about 0.9K. some bridge maintenance going to be slowing down the drive from 6 a.m. to 4 p.m. weekdays until Friday. Besides that, it's the usual delays we've been talking about for a few weeks now. Paulson Summit and Cooney Pass are receiving some touch-ups, so it could slow down the drive on those two passes. If you spot anything else, let us know with a text at the Glacier Honda Rock Line, 250-365-6100. 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

0: Now, although we aren't really under any threat of wildfires currently, wildfire season is fast approaching. Now, we got a bunch of rain earlier in the season. We are getting a little bit of a stretch of warmer weather here. Looking at the Southeast Fire District, not even one wildfire currently burning. But that doesn't mean smoke isn't going to be popping up in and around the area from down in Idaho and Seattle in that area. Where we're really seeing it come from is Lillooet, that kind of area in BC. There's a significant wildfire in the area near Lytton, which we tend to always see every single year. But for now, it's looking pretty good in the Southeast Fire District. But we will be updating you on the goat whenever we see anything that could affect your days. Stay tuned for updates or check the wildfiresituation.nrs.gov.bc.ca/map for all the details.
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Hi, Sam here on the Power Rock Morning. Thanks for tuning in. With it being the National Day of Rock and Roll, I've been thinking about songs that got us hooked on this kind of music in the first place. For me, it was Boston More Than a Feeling, that song that I heard. I think it was in grade six. My buddy showed me that song, and it absolutely stuck with me. Before that, I had a whole lot of Beatles growing up with my parents and Michael W. Smith. That's a throwback there. But what was the song that really got you hooked on rock, like made you think, yep, this is my kind of music? And again, comes back to my dad for me. U2, the Beatles, and Michael W. Smith, that's really what defined my experience growing up. But let me know your story. Text into the Glacier Honda Rock Line, 250-365-6100. The GOAT.

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Hey, it's Tuesday. Time for that Name That Tune Tuesday. Prove you know your rock. Today is one that's been stuck in my wife's head for a couple of years from a legendary artist for a movie. Can you name this tune?

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Well, that's going to do it for our Power Rock Morning today. Thanks for hanging out with me on the Day of Rock and Roll, the National Day of Rock and Roll. We had a great show talking about a few things, weighing in on barbecues to rock bands. If you're heading out this afternoon, enjoy the sun. Man, what a hot day we have in store for us. High of 34, mainly sunny skies out there. Going to be a beautiful summer day. So if you're able, get out on the water, maybe. Just really enjoy the day out there. I'll talk to you guys tomorrow morning. The Price is Right afternoon. I'll talk to you guys, well, I guess tomorrow.

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1: I'm Storm Lenny. A big announcement is being promised today at the Tex Melter and Trail. National Energy and Natural Resource Minister Tim Hodgson will deliver it at noon. All that's being said in advance is that it's related to critical minerals. BC's Attorney General is welcoming a BC Court of Appeal decision that clears the way for the province's class action lawsuit against opioid companies.
2: Nikki Sharma says the decisions clear the last barriers for the trial to proceed in early 2028. BC launched the suit on behalf of all Canadian governments, seeking to recover health care costs due to alleged harms caused by overprescription of opioid medications. The BC Court of Appeal decision late last month dismissed challenges by pharmaceutical companies who argued the province hadn't presented enough specific evidence to support the case. Emily Joveski, Vista News, Victoria.
1: The town of Creston's employee payroll increased by about $181,000 last year. The town's 2025 statement of financial information shows employee remuneration totaled nearly $4.5 million in 2025, up from just over $4.2 million the year before. It also shows 35 employees earned above $75,000 compared to 27 in 2024. Chief Administrative Officer Michael Moore remains the town's top earner, receiving around $202,000. Meanwhile, total remuneration paid to council reached about $184,600. The future home of new tennis and pickleball courts in Creston is still up in the air. The Creston Valley Tennis Club has proposed a new four-court facility at Kinsman Park, but council has asked staff to explore other possible locations before making a final decision. Councillor Norm Eisler says Kinsman Park has potential, but nearby residents need to be a part of the conversation.
3: It's a good location, but you definitely need some community consultation around there.
4: Yeah.
3: I just love the idea in general. The more we can get people out being active, the better.
1: Staff will now compare Kinsman Park with other potential sites and bring recommendations back to council. Residential real estate sales heated up in our region in June. More from Kate Brown.
5: Over 300 homes changed hands last month in the Kootenay boundary. That was up from May and from the same time last year. The number of new listings was also up over last year, but down from the previous month. The Association of Interior Realtors calls it a particularly strong month for sales. Benchmark prices were up 1.5% for single-family homes to $634,000. Townhomes were down nearly 7% to $493,000. And condo prices rose almost 5% to $335,000.
1: What do Elbows Up, Kitty Corner, and Point Form have in common? They're all Canadianisms that have just been added to the Oxford English Dictionary. New Words editor Dr. Jennifer Hurd says they're looking for a wide variety of usage over a long time.
6: If you think about it, a little bit like writing a biography of a word. So the Oxford English Dictionary is a historical dictionary. We try and tell, effectively the life story of a word.
1: Hurd adds the dictionary maintains a massive database with some 60,000 suggestions on the watch list for possible inclusion.
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1: The Blue Jays are looking to get out of their recent slump this afternoon. One run scored in the past 30 games has caused Toronto to fall a full 11.5 games behind Tampa for top spot in the AL East. If they didn't score yesterday, they might have broke their 1981 franchise record of 31 straight scoreless innings. Meanwhile, the Raptors have invited Kyle Lowry back to their facility to officially retire. The 40-year-old might go down as the best Raptor of all time, finishing first in the franchise for three-point shots attempted and scored, and second of all time in games and minutes played. As a retirement gift, he and his wife will join the Toronto Tempo as part of the WNBA's ownership team. And with about 10 minutes remaining, Argentina was able to score three goals and eliminate Egypt from the FIFA World Cup with a 3-2 win. This will keep Argentina undefeated throughout the entire tournament. Meanwhile, Switzerland takes on Colombia in the late game. Single-lane traffic is in effect on Highway 3 over the Brilliant Bridge until 4 p.m., and on a section of Highway 3 between Salmo and Creston, and a stretch between Castlegar and Christina Lake. In our weather forecast, sunny with a high of 34 this afternoon, the chance of showers dropping down to 14 tonight, sunny with a high of 32 tomorrow afternoon, and clear skies dropping down to 13 for tomorrow night. I'm Storm Lenny.
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heat of the night. Brian Adams kicking off the show. It's Tuesday. I'm Bryce, and you're listening to The GOAT, and the heat is here. Yes, as I speak, it is 33 degrees. We are in the dead of summer. Yeah, that's all there is to it. We do have a 30% chance of showers tonight, but that shouldn't last too long. Tomorrow, sunny, 32, and more temperatures hovering around 30 degrees as we push into the weekend. So it's going to stay more of what we've had. It's just got to love this time of year. The fires haven't gotten too bad yet. Hopefully the smoke clears out, or not clears out, but doesn't take over as it has in some summers. Only time will tell. I got a fun treat coming for today's show. I'm going to take you to school. More on that coming up. First, it's Bad Wolves. Zombie.

0: I really love the message of that song. Billy Talent, I beg to differ. This will get better. Not all hard times last forever. All right. Today's a fun day. All right. Today is the National Day of Rock and Roll, and we're going to celebrate this in style. All right. We are going to travel through the decades of rock and roll. We're going to start in the 1950s, and we're going to travel all the way to today, celebrating the ways that rock and roll has formed, how it's changed, how it's evolved, how one era has bled into the next one. And it's all going to start in a few minutes as we tackle the 1950s.
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Running with the Devil from Van Halen. I am Bryce, and I want to wish you a happy National Day of Rock and Roll. And today we are moving through the decades, through the eras and generations of the sound of rock. And we got it started out in the 1950s, before all the stadiums and the guitar heroes, really before rock became what it was. There was Chuck Berry. In the 50s, rock and roll was born from a collision of different sounds, rhythm and blues, country, and really a generation that was looking for change. Chuck Berry didn't just write one of the greatest songs ever recorded. In this way, he kind of helped create the blueprint for every guitar player who came after him. The riff, the attitude, and this idea that the guitar could lead the way. Johnny B. Goode, a song that's almost a prophecy. It's about a kid who picks up a guitar and becomes famous because of the sound he creates. Now, here's Chuck Berry, a man who picked up a guitar and became famous not just because of the sound he created, but because of the sounds that he inspired.

those Chuck Berrys and Elvis Presleys of the world, but rock and roll crashed hard in the late 50s, and then it brought on a wave of folk artists like Bob Dylan. But one band brought rock and roll back to the forefront in the 1960s, the Beatles. Beatlemania changed the music industry forever in a multitude of different ways, but I want to shine the spotlight on the guy who never gets the spotlight, Ringo Starr, as today's his 86th birthday. And I'm going with the song where he truly shines, with a little help from my friends. It was written by John Lennon and Paul McCartney specifically for Ringo to sing. Fitting. In a way, he really did get by with a little help from his friends.

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slash new Mother Nature. Guess who? As we celebrate rock and roll, it's the National Day of Rock and Roll. We hit the 50s, we traveled through the 60s, and now it's 1970 time as we journey through the decades. Now, the obvious choice for the 70s is Led Zeppelin, but I have something planned for them a little bit later on in the show, so we're going to go with a different direction. In the 1970s, rock had found the true weaponization of the guitar. Riffs that just seem bigger and bigger, and this is one of the biggest riffs of all time. Smoke on the Water, its opening, is really one of the first things that many and maybe most guitar players learned. Generations of musicians have picked up a guitar, played these exact notes, and started their own journey. You'd probably be hard-pressed to find a guitarist who didn't learn this song early on. It's honestly so incredibly simple, but the influence is enormous. You don't need 1,000 notes to change music. Sometimes 4 notes are enough.

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0: Big Wreck with Albatross on the Goat. I am Bryce. Okay, we've been traveling through the decades of rock and roll. We're going to hit the 80s at the top of the 3 o'clock hour. I want to throw it out there that the Farmer's Market is also opening at 3 o'clock in Fruitvale. That's at Pole Yard Lane, about 3 hours from 3 to 6 or so. But I gotta get to Come On Man. Okay, Tulsa, Oklahoma. Police are looking for Lorraine Graves. She was wanted in connection to some sort of charge. So they posted her photo on Facebook with their most wanted campaign asking for information. After the post went up, somebody commented with the name Lorraine Graves asking where the reward money at. Didn't take long for the cops to track her down. Come on, man.
1: A goat. A clunk. A rattle. Or even a dashboard light that screams.
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54:40, and she lies to me. Good afternoon. It's Tuesday. Nice day. The wind is sure picking up right now, though. Today is the National Day of Rock and Roll, and we're rocking and rolling through the years. Last hour, we covered the 1950s, the 60s, and the 70s, where rock became all about the guitar riff. As we get to the 1980s, rock becomes a bit more of a spectacle. MTV came and brought bands, well, brought the image of bands into people's homes. Arenas got bigger and songs got built for the thousands of voices singing along. And I think few songs capture the energy of 80s rock better than this one. It's Def Leppard, Pour Some Sugar on Me.

Don't Bring Me Down, ELO, Electric Light Orchestra, on the go. Continuing our celebration of the National Day of Rock and Roll into the final decade of the 20th century. And by the end of the 1980s, rock was bigger than ever. The guitars, bigger. Bigger production, bigger hair. But when the 1990s arrived, everything changed. Suddenly, the polished arena rock sound was replaced by something raw and much more underground. Nirvana. They didn't just become one of the biggest bands in the world, they changed what rock could sound like. They lit the fuse to the explosion of the grunge era, and rock and roll, once again, was never the same. Thanks in part to this one, Smells Like Teen Spirit.

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rock coming at you all day long, and especially today, our journey through the decades on the National Day of Rock and Roll brings us to the new millennium. It was, well, in the 1990s, Nirvana changed rock by tearing down the old rules. But once those rules were gone, nobody really knew what came next. Of course, there's the post-grunge era of the late 90s, and that sort of bled into the 2000s. This decade, rock sort of fractured into countless different directions, into punk, to metal, hip-hop, electronic music, and alternative. All these different genres started to just collide. Few bands represented that new era and this new sound better than Linkin Park. A perfect showcase of this evolved sound of rock and roll at the turn of the century, in the end.

the Black Parade, My Chemical Romance. It's the National Day of Rock and Roll, and we're moving through the 21st century. The 2000s was all over the place, different genres starting to blend together, and this wasn't just a temporary thing. It just kept spreading. By the 2010s, rock no longer sort of has a single sort of sound, right? There isn't a Nirvana moment where the sound suddenly pivots. It's more gradual. There's no MTV anymore. There's no one song defining what rock sounds like. It's absorbed. Decades of influence. The rules have been rewritten so many times. By the 2010s, there's barely any rules left. And that's why I had a hard time picking which song to play for the 2010s, but

I'm going with Royal Blood, because while so many bands were going electronic and sort of maybe perfecting and polishing the sound of rock, Royal Blood, it's raw. Just two people creating a massive sound, and a reminder that rock doesn't survive by staying the same. It's about finding what works in the modern age. It survives by changing. The Royal Blood, well, they sure figured it out.

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Bullbeat by A Monster's Hand. All right, the GOAT is rocking today. It is, of course, the National Day of Rock and Roll. We hopped in the musical time machine. We went from the early 1950s, and we carry it all the way to this very day. One thing that stood out to me, the future of rock, it just belongs to whoever influences it, whoever picks up the next instrument. We've gone from the birth of it in the 50s through decades of reinvention. All of it, the guitar heroes, the stadium bands, the grunge revolution, and the genre blending, all these artists just found new ways to keep the sound alive. And maybe, just maybe, that's the one thing that we've learned here, right? Rock changes. Rock and roll evolves. It never sounds exactly the same way twice, but it always finds a way back. Maybe, just maybe, rock and roll

0: The Rush, J.J. Wild on the GOAT. All right, we have wrapped up our journey through the years of rock and roll, but some more National Day of Rock and Roll stuff coming up in the last couple hours of the show. I just want to throw it out there that Tim's Camp Day is next Wednesday. That's Tim Horton's Camp Day. On that day, if you buy a hot or a nice coffee, it's going to send kids to camp, right? Those from communities, those from families that just can't quite afford it, you're going to help get the kids to camp. This is going down all day next Wednesday, July 15th at Tim Hortons.
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2: Today is an important day, not just for Trail, not just for British Columbia, but for Canada.
1: That's Federal Energy and Natural Resources Minister Tim Hodgson. He announced a $400 million government investment in the Teck smelter. That's nearly half the expected price tag to increase the company's ability to process critical minerals. Teck CEO Jonathan Price was asked what it'll mean for employment in Trail.
3: So we expect this to create hundreds of jobs through the construction phase of the work that will be carried out here. And then, of course, what this does is it underwrites the long-term viability of the Trail smelter facility.
1: The deal calls for an equity-like investment by the government, and it lets Canada negotiate for rights to some of the germanium, antimony, and gallium to be produced in Trail. Details haven't been revealed. The minister cited commercial confidentiality, sensitive markets, and national security. The announcement was music to the mayor's ears.
4: I'm just so excited about it. We've been waiting patiently to find out what the announcement was.
1: Colleen Jones calls it a vote of confidence in Trail and the local Teck workforce.
4: Little old Trail, we're in the right place at the right time, I think, and I think it's just going to be really, really huge for this region.
1: The investment announced today comes from something called the Canada Critical Mineral Accelerator. It was introduced in last year's federal budget. Grand Forks RCMP are looking to identify two people believed to be responsible for hateful graffiti. Police say the graffiti was found on a sidewalk near 2nd Street and Central Avenue early Tuesday morning. Surveillance footage shows two suspects wearing dark clothing in the area around 2:20 a.m. We've posted photos of the suspect on mygrandforksnow.com. Anyone with information is asked to contact RCMP or Crime Stoppers. Two drivers are off the road after separate impaired driving investigations in Nelson last month. Nelson police say a 32-year-old Nelson man and a 45-year-old Weimer man each failed two roadside breath tests during separate traffic stops on June 23rd and 24th. Both received 90-day driving prohibitions and had their vehicles impounded for 30 days. As support grows for a temporary winter shelter in Creston, council is pushing back on the idea that it's standing in the way. Council discussed the issue last week after receiving a letter supporting the Creston Valley Den Society's campaign for a 10-bed overnight winter shelter. Councillor Carolyn Houghton supports the local effort, but feels there's a misconception about the town's role.
5: I think there might still be a bit of an impression that we aren't in support. I think we need to change the impression that we're not a barrier to a homeless shelter. We'll advocate for it, but we're not the barrier for it.
1: Council also reiterated that funding and operating shelters is the province's responsibility, though they will continue advocacy efforts. BC is pursuing legal action against artificial intelligence company OpenAI related to February's mass shooting in Tumblr Ridge. The company has said employees raised concerns about the suspect's interactions with ChatGPT months before the shooting, but it decided not to alert police. Attorney General Nikki Sharma says the province has retained legal counsel in BC and California to explore options to recover costs related to the tragedy.
6: When there are serious concerns that opportunities to prevent harm were missed, we, as a government, have the responsibility to act.
1: Six children and two women were killed at a home and a school in the northern BC community. RCMP say the suspect also killed themselves.
0: Be the first to know. Get daily and weekly news alerts by signing up at our website, MyKootenayNow.com.
1: The Blue Jays are looking to get out of their recent slump this afternoon. One run scored in the past 30 games has caused Toronto to fall a full 11.5 games behind Tampa for top spot in the AL East. If they didn't score yesterday, they might have broke their 1981 franchise record of 31 straight scoreless innings. Meanwhile, the Raptors have invited Kyle Lowry back to their facility to officially retire. The 40-year-old might go down as the best Raptor of all time, finishing first in the franchise for three-point shots attempted and scored, and second of all time in games and minutes played. As a retirement gift, he and his wife will join the Toronto Tempo as part of the WNBA's ownership team. And finally, Switzerland and Colombia needed penalties to finish the round of 16 at the FIFA World Cup this afternoon. Colombia dominated in nearly every other advanced category, but Switzerland only missed a single shot when it counted to advance to the Grade 8.
0: Guess roads and weather.
1: Single lane traffic is still in effect on a section of Highway 3 between Castlegar and Christina Lake weekdays until 7 p.m. In our weather forecast, the chance of showers tonight dropping down to 14, sunny with a high of 32 tomorrow afternoon, clear skies tomorrow night dropping down to 13, and a mix of sun and clouds with a high of 31 for Thursday. I'm Storm Lenny.

Yes, Dire Straits kicking off your 4 o'clock hour. It's the Sultans of Swing. I'm Bryce on the go. Starbelly Jam coming up this weekend, just 3 days away. 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I'm counting 27 different musical acts. Dirtwire, Shad, My Son the Hurricane, Jesse Roper, Sticky Buds, Small Town Artillery, Paris Pick, so many more. Like, the list just goes on and on and on, and there's more than music. 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It's just a great time and a real community spirit in Crawford Bay. 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If you're looking to pick up tickets, they might go soon though. Yes. All right. Let's keep it rocking with Billy Idol. Rebel Yell.

0: I decided to go with the live version of Alice Cooper's I'm 18 for a few different reasons. First, well, it's the national day of rock and roll, and Alice Cooper is awesome. Second, Alice Cooper was the first artist that I ever saw in concert, and he opened up the concert with I'm 18, and I was 18 at the time. Sometimes things just work out way too perfectly. I'll never forget that Alice Cooper concert. It was Alice Cooper and Motley Crue. What a duo that was, and man, I don't know if another concert has ever lived up to that one, but that's okay. Speaking of the National Day of Rock and Roll, Odd Origins is coming up, and we're going to do it. We've traveled from the 1950s to the modern age throughout the past couple of hours, but what about before that? What led up to the actual creation of rock and roll? Coming up in a few on Odd Origins.
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0: Seether Fake It on the National Day of Rock and Roll. World-class rock on the goat. And we got to celebrate the odd origin of rock and roll. A genre of music that was more assembled than invented. It's just a combination of a lot of different sounds coming together. Some rhythm and blues, gospel, jazz, country, even folk music. But the phrase rock and roll existed long before the genre did. It was originally used to describe the movement of a ship on the ocean. And then, in 1922, the first known use of the words together in music, Trixie Smith's My Man Rocks Me. At the time, the phrase had a more suggestive meaning, you know, like when the van is rocking, don't come a knocking kind of thing. But it all existed, right? The words, the rhythm, the influences, it just took decades for the pieces to collide. But by the 1950s, the phrase had shed its original meaning and became something new. A name for a sound that was about to change the world.
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Kim Mitchell, Easy to Tame on the National Day of Rock and Roll. And I got a weird one in rock history. Okay, July 7th is both the day that Led Zeppelin's story began and the day that it effectively ended. On this day, 1968, the final concert of the Yardbirds. Right after that night, Jimmy Page started putting together the band that would become Led Zeppelin. Fast forward exactly 12 years, July 7th, 1980, Led Zeppelin played their final concert with drummer John Bonham. He ended up dying just a couple of months later, and they just didn't continue. July 7th, both the beginning and the beginning of the end of Led Zeppelin. Pretty wild stuff right there. We'll celebrate Led Zeppelin on the National Day of Rock and Roll with Rock and Roll.

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0: Dogs, I don't know. On the goat. All right. 4 o'clock hour, wrapping up your 5 o'clock news coming up in just a few minutes. After that, Solo Tuesday, which is usually where I find something under the radar and give it a little bit of a spotlight. This time, well, it is the National Day of Rock and Roll, and we're going with what I am deeming the pinnacle, the quintessential solo in rock and roll history, coming up after the news.
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2: Today is an important day, not just for Trail, not just for British Columbia, but for Canada.
1: That's Federal Energy and Natural Resources Minister Tim Hodgson. He announced a $400 million government investment in the Teck smelter. That's nearly half the expected price tag to increase the company's ability to process critical minerals. Teck CEO Jonathan Price was asked what it'll mean for employment in Trail.
3: So we expect this to create hundreds of jobs through the construction phase of the work that will be carried out here. And then, of course, what this does is it underwrites the long-term viability of the Trail smelter facility.
1: The deal calls for an equity-like investment by the government, and it lets Canada negotiate for rights to some of the germanium, antimony, and gallium to be produced in Trail. Details haven't been revealed. The minister cited commercial confidentiality, sensitive markets, and national security. The announcement was music to the mayor's ears.
4: I'm just so excited about it. We've been waiting patiently to find out what the announcement was.
1: Colleen Jones calls it a vote of confidence in Trail and the local Teck workforce.
4: Little old Trail, we're in the right place at the right time, I think, and I think it's just going to be really, really huge for this region.
1: The investment announced today comes from something called the Canada Critical Mineral Accelerator. It was introduced in last year's federal budget. Grand Forks RCMP are looking to identify two people believed to be responsible for hateful graffiti. Police say the graffiti was found on a sidewalk near 2nd Street and Central Avenue early Tuesday morning. Surveillance footage shows two suspects wearing dark clothing in the area around 2:20 a.m. We've posted photos of the suspect on MyGrandForksNow.com. Anyone with information is asked to contact RCMP or Crime Stoppers. Two drivers are off the road after separate impaired driving investigations in Nelson last month. Nelson police say a 32-year-old Nelson man and a 45-year-old Weimer man each failed two roadside breath tests during separate traffic stops on June 23rd and 24th. Both received 90-day driving prohibitions and had their vehicles impounded for 30 days. As support grows for a temporary winter